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0: about the public
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0: Merong demand ang COA as disbursed.
1: Opo. Kong, medyo nawala na po, napuputol po, medyo choppy po ang inyong signal. I believe you were saying dapat ma-reimburse or something like that. Kailangan maibalik yung pera, Kong?
0: Yes, that is correct. No, kapag ka may notice of disallowance, ibig sabihin may demand to restitute or sa Tagalog, demand upang ibalik yung public fund kasi nagkaroon na ng findings na mali ang pagkagasta. No? That is without any reference to the trial. I am stating it as a general statement na applicable to all notices of disallowances.
1: Yes, and with regard to the trial, Congresswoman Gerville, kanina may tinanong kasi si Senator Erwin Tulfo tungkol sa kung magkano yung dapat ibalik ng Office of the Vice President, kung saan nasa 450 million daw ang dapat ibalik. 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
0: Apparently, no? Maliwanag naman yan sa ating COA rules na merong remedies ang agency or concerned public official. As a matter of fact, they can file an appeal to the commission proper. Tapos after the appeal, they can file a motion for reconsideration. After the motion for reconsideration, they can file a petition to the Supreme Court. Ito yung binabanggit nating the only ground is grave abuse of discretion, no? So, bagaman meron ng demand to restitute, demand to refund, demand upang maibalik ang public fund, maliwanag na marami pang remedies na natitira ang respondent or public official.
1: At yun nga po, meron pang motion of reconsideration na hanggang ngayon ay hindi pa ata, no, nabibigyan ng decision.
0: Well, I think it is a common knowledge, no, na itong decision ng commission proper which affirmed the notice of disallowance amounting to 73 million pertinent to the OVP for the last quarter of 2022 ay pending MR pa sa Commission on Audit, no? But nevertheless, we wish to point out magkaiba po ang proceedings dito sa COA, magkaiba po itong impeachment trial. As a matter of fact, kapag ang pinag-usapan natin impeachment, what we're trying to test is the fitness of the public official to continue holding office or to running to any public office in the future, no? Unlike itong proceeding before the COA, what we are determining here is whether there is violation, so that kung may violation in the use of public fund, there will be demand to restitute or to refund, no? Magkaiba po ito. Okay. So my point is, we should not be mixing this up, no? The fact na may mga remedies pa does not necessarily mean na wala pa tayong basis for impeachment.
1: Ay, maganda po na naipaliwanag niyo po yan, ano, para po sa ating mga kababayan, Congresswoman Gerville. So, can you explain further po itong mga lumabas na mga pagbili ng mga, tama po ba, lamesa, computer, paggastos sa mga youth campaigns? At may tree planting, may Christmas parties, na confidential expenses daw. Paano po ito maide-defend kasi sa isang simpleng mamamayan, eh, obviously, no, ano ba naman? Anong klaseng confidential fund yan?
0: Alam mo, Nina, we were just reminded by the impeachment court kanina, no? Although we wish to seek for enlightenment pa rin, we are reminded about the rules on prohibition on making comment on the merits, no? Although ever since, we've been guided by this rule na wag mag-comment on the merits, no? That's why I could not really discuss in detail what happened in the trial kanina. But I wish to state, no, para sa guidance ng ating mga kababayan,

0: lahat po ng public fund ay may kaakulang regulasyon. Partikular sa confidential fund, ang dapat nating sundin na guidelines ay itong Joint Circular 2015-01. No? 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
1: Apo.
0: Na nagiging basis po sa issuance ng mga notices of disallowance. And like what I said, kapag may notice of disallowance, that is equivalent to demand to refund. Ibig sabihin, kailangang ibalik na yung public fund. No? So without going into the details of what happened kanina, gusto ko pong maipaliwanag sa ating mga kababayan na kapag ang isang public official ay may kaukulang confidential fund, ang paggastos nito ay dapat iniaayon sa regulation ng Joint Circular 2015-01. Ang isa po dyan, allowed ang payment of reward, however, dapat may evidence of success, no? At ito po ay maliwanag sa ating Joint Circular 2015-01. More so, dapat merong mga official receipts or sales invoices, itong purchase of supplies, to make sure na dito talaga napunta itong confidential fund. And I remember, dapat consistent din yung date dun sa confidential fund. If the disbursement period is for 2020, dapat ang liquidation or documents evidencing payment is year 2020 also. Not prior or not subsequent. No? There are a lot of requirements pa na naririto sa Joint Circular 2015-01. And one important among those is the responsibility of the special disbursing officer. Ang SDO po, ang accountable officer, in addition to the head of agency, no? Okay. At kung maalala nyo po, yung naging hearing sa Committee on Good Government and Public Accountability, na point out po doon na dapat siya mismo yung nagdi-disburse ng public fund. Dapat siya mismo ang nagbibigay ng payment sa recipients ng confidential fund. So, ito po ay part ng Joint Circular 2015-01 na dapat sinusunod ng lahat ng public official kaugnay ng paggamit ng confidential fund. Okay. That is, Nina, I'm sorry, without particular reference sa naging trial kanina.
1: Oh yes, all right. We understand, Congresswoman. And finally, my last question po, very quickly lang, kasi sa gitna nga ng mga usaping ito, paano po nakakaapekto sa mismong daloy ng trial? Itong napapansin at tinawag kanina na generational divide at paminsan-minsan na pag-iinitan ng mga abogado sa impeachment court.
0: Alam mo, ang aking personal observation talaga, parehas passionate itong dalawang abogada na ito. Si Attorney Kapunan on the part of the prosecution panel at si Attorney Christine Ferrer representing the defense. No? Nakita naman natin in the morning trial, no? Parehas silang engaging. Merong objection yung isa, tapos nag-explain yung kabila. Tapos, minsan may mga remarks which I am not sure is doesn't mean to cause unfairness doon sa kabilang party, no? It's just part of the passionate engagement in the trial, no? Medyo na-observe ko lang that after lunch, no? During the afternoon session or trial, parang biglang naging serious itong defense, and only to find out that later on, they will be calling out one of the counsels for the prosecution in the person of Attorney Virgil Lingutan for a post that he made concerning whether misleading question is allowed or not during cross, no? Pero tinignan ko na yan, Ninya.
1: Opo.
0: Just this afternoon, after we were adjourned, tinignan ko yung kanyang post. Wala naman po na nabanggit na pangalan. Wala din pong nabanggit na reference kung saan ba nag-arise itong misleading issue na to, misleading question na issue, di ba? So, I think it was a purely academic post for the guidance of the public, simply saying that misleading questions are not allowed, even during cross-examination, no? So, it is in this light na buti at sinabi ng impeachment court that Attorney Virgil Ligutan will be allowed to comment or explain on Monday kasi the manifestation of the defense against the post of Attorney Ligutan is somewhat crosses the rule on decorum already, no? Which I believe is not the case here, no? So, sana mapagbigyan ang ating kasamang counsel for the prosecution to explain his side. Because ever since kami naman po ay very much conscious about decorum, very much conscious about the prohibition, and that is why we wish to seek for enlightenment as well with regards to sub judice rule na ang hirap din kasi ninyo, no? Kasi mga public servants kami. The people are expecting from us. And there are questions that really needs to be explained to our constituents, to our beloved countrymen. Remember that this impeachment trial is a constitutional process, no? It is the public interest which is at stake here. And it is incumbent upon us to give satisfaction to the questions of our beloved countrymen, no? So, I will discuss it with the team if it is possible to seek for enlightenment, guidance from the impeachment court on the parameters that must be observed on whether or not the comment already constitutes violation to sub judice rule.
1: All right. Okay. I think the comment raw kasi came after Attorney Christine Ferrer said na nung sinabi ata ni Attorney Lorna Kapunan na misleading questions are not allowed. And then she said, Attorney Ferrer said, yes, they are allowed. So marami ang nag-react na mga abogado.
0: Yeah. You know what, Nina, no? Even the I believe that there was public clamor, public demand to really answer this question. Kasi kahit ako, paglabas ko ng session hall, ang dami agad reporter. Tapos isa lang ang naririnig kong question sa kanilang lahat. Kung what can you say? Ang sabi ng defense, allowed daw ang misleading questions across. So if the defense is claiming na na-misconstrue or na-misinterpret yung sinabi ni Attorney Christine, I think it's not only the people inside the session hall who misconstrued. I think even the public misconstrued or misinterpreted, no? Yes. What is important, wala namang ill intention si Attorney Ligutan about that post. It was an academic discussion na, hello, law students, misleading question is not allowed even during cross. As a matter of fact, wala siyang binanggit na pangalan, wala siyang binanggit na instance. If indeed, ang intention niya is to address that comment against the personality of the author of the statement. No, but that is not the case. That is not the case.
1: Okay, all right. Nako, mahaba-haba pa sanang usapan. Let's just wait also for Attorney Virgil Ligutan to say something about it. But on Monday, yeah. Maraming salamat, Congresswoman Gervil Luistro.
0: Thank you, Nina, and sorry for the signal, for the weak signal.
1: Samantala, marami pang maiinit na balita sa pagbabalik ng Arangkada Balita.
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9: It will determine the liability or responsibility sa pataas at sa code of professional responsibility yan as an order.
8: Susuriin rin daw nila ang mga abogadong humarap sa talent manager, lalo pat kabilang sa iisang law firm ang tumatayong legal counsel ni Kong Leviste at ang mga abogadong nakausap ni alias Ken.
9: Given I'm not in a connection, but we have to stop this kung ano talaga yung clear connection ano, as to know that ano yung responsibilities na isa't isa.
8: Ikinagulat naman ang kampo ni Paras ang paglabas ng CCTV sa media. Sa online post ng legal counsel nito na si Attorney Mark Tolentino, question niya ang NBI kung bakit hindi mo na ito ipinakita sa kanila kahit na dumating sila kahapon sa tanggapan ng ehensya. 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
10: Categorically, I will say we did not release any video. 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So actually, right now, we will ask coordination with the person na nakapag-release niyan. Baka probably they can provide us the copy so we can compare it with the CCTV na meron kami.
8: Aalamin pa ng NBI kung pareho ba ang mga CCTV footage na hawak nila pati na ang naikalat sa social media. 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Pineda ng PRTV News, nagsaservisyo para sa Pilipino.

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